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0: Robert Schumann thought that this composition was going to be his second symphony. But no. This piece wasn't well received when it premiered, so Schumann set it aside for a few years. He then went back to it, revised it, and it became his overture, scherzo, and finale. It's coming your way later this hour.

Ivan Curtin on the Cymbalum with the Estonian National Symphony Orchestra performing the Herjano Suite from composer Zoltán Koldai. In just a moment, we'll hear that Schumann piece.

0: A Nocturne from Antonín Dvořák, performed by the Budapest Festival Orchestra. I'm Liz Lyon, in for Aaron Kane. Thanks for sticking with me for this hour of classical music.
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1: 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But that was a while ago, and you've changed since then. Now, instead of being on the outside looking in, you're on the inside holding us up. I'm Valerie Kaler. Thank you for being a member. 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
3: When Tchaikovsky was asked to write a symphonic fantasia based on the Shakespeare play, The Tempest, the first thing he asked was, well, does there have to be a tempest? The answer? Yes. It's in the title, after all. So Tchaikovsky sat down and wrote his piece that became instantly successful and popular. The Simón Bolívar Symphony Orchestra will perform The Tempest later this hour.

0: Do you know of wrongdoing that needs to be exposed, or an important story that isn't being covered in the news? 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
3: There are disadvantages to every instrument. Strings break, reeds crack, valves stick. Well, in concert harps, my niece plays one, and man, those are heavy. Fortunately for us, Margaret Cole has figured out how to move her harp. We'll hear about it and this sonata later this hour.

0: Harp Sonata performed by Margaret Cole from composer Jean-Baptiste Krumpholz.
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5: If there were an official book of lessons life teaches you, one of those lessons may be that although you can't control the circumstances of the reality in which you live, you can control how you move through them. Louis Spohr was composing during a time when classical music was going through an obvious evolution. Tastes were changing, and although Spohr was well regarded, the shifting sands of time sort of buried his work. I mean, it happens in art all the time. A painting, a play, a piece of music. It's either ahead of its time, or time is just not on its side. And all because of when it was created, it gets pushed to the side. Well, while time can doom some things, it can also bring little gems like this out of the darkness. Louis Spohr's Clarinet Concerto in E-flat major, performed for you here by clarinetist Julian Bliss and the Academy of St. Martin in the Fields. I'm Melanie Renata. I am so glad you're here. This is Music Through the Night.

0: Technically the 14th symphony from Felix Mendelssohn, but officially his first in C minor, the Vienna Philharmonic performing.
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0: At the height of its popularity, this guitar concerto was hailed as the finest ever written and ever performed for the instrument. It was the early 19th century. Mauro Giuliani was Italy's leading guitar virtuoso, and this piece of music solidified his standing as one of Vienna's greats. It's Giuliani's Guitar Concerto No. 1 in A major, truly a work of art. It's coming up later this hour. I'm Melanie Renata. This is Music Through the Night.

0: Never one to limit his style, Ravel paid homage to 18th century French sounds. There, Le Tombeau de Couperin, the City of London Sinfonia, performing. 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
0: We're at the start of the harvest season. Tomatoes ripening on the vine. A chance to indulge in the abundance that the earth can provide. French composer Vincent Dandy, he sort of treated the world of classical music in a way similar to a garden. He dug into the depths of musical history and unearthed and harvested gems. He used them to cook up something new and delicious. This piece of music from him in just a bit. I'm Melanie Renata. I'm so glad you're here. This is Music Through the Night.

0: pianist Matt Herskovitz and violinist Laura St. John sharing the passion and drama of love dripping from that violin sonata in A major by César Franck.
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0: Imagine a ballet that is sort of Pinocchio meets Toy Story meets Stephen King. What sort of story comes to mind? Kind of scary, right? Yeah, wow. It's a bloody puppet revenge story, and it's told through this, Stravinsky's ballet, Petrushka. A tragically dark drama, and this score makes for a pretty intense soundtrack, especially as you and I are floating through the darkness. This intense musical adventure's coming at you in just a bit. I'm Melanie Renata. So glad you're here. This is Music Through the Night.

0: If puppets freak you out like they do my sister, well, Stravinsky's Ballet Pertushka is not for you. But the music, well, that's for everyone. Igor Stravinsky's Petrushka performed for you there by the Baltimore Symphony, David Zinman at the podium.
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0: The mid-1700s. There was supposed to be a grand celebration, complete with over 100 cannons and a massive fireworks display. This music was meant to accompany all of it. But the fireworks went sideways, quite literally, and set the entire elaborate pavilion on fire. It was a total fiasco. No deaths reported, thank goodness, but ugh, yikes. Well, Handel's Music for the Royal Fireworks gets the spotlight with none of that drama. It's coming up later this hour. I'm Melanie Renata. I'm so glad you're here. Please stay with me.

0: 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The Boston Baroque, under the conduction of Martin Perlman, music for the Royal Fireworks by George Friedrich Handel.
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0: For decades, people assumed it was a lost masterpiece, a mysterious, undiscovered symphony that Schubert had written and somehow vanished. Scholars searched for it, biographers agonized over it. And then Robert Schumann walked into a room, dug through a pile of manuscripts at Schubert's brother's house, and he found something extraordinary. It wasn't lost at all. It had simply been sitting, waiting. Schubert had been dead for 11 years by then, and the greatest symphony he ever wrote had never been heard by anyone. A piece of it coming up for you later this hour. I'm Melanie Renata. Please stay with me. This work starts and it never seems to take a breather. A little boost for your morning. It's Barry's Reel by Catriona McKay and Chris Stout.

0: A slice of Schubert's nearly hour-long Ninth Symphony in C major, praised by composer and critic Robert Schumann for its heavenly length. That was the Leipzig Gewandhaus with the first movement. I'm Melanie Renata. Thank you for being with me this morning. Be good to yourself today, and be good to your neighbor too, okay?
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5: He is not altogether wrong in holding the world detestable, but surely he does not make it more enjoyable for himself or others by his attitude. No, that's not an appraisal of me from a former teacher. It was nailed by none other than Goethe. He was describing Beethoven. And Goethe knew a thing or two about the human condition. Beethoven's idealism would drive both his life and art, and he was unapologetic about that. The two men butted heads in collaborating for this Egmont stage work. We'll hear the resultant overture. I'm Kevin O'Connor. Good morning.

0: Canadian folk song suite written by Morley Calvert. Stephen Chanette conducted the Hannaford Street Silver Band.
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0: When it came to symphonies, Mozart was no Joseph Haydn. Who was? Well, Haydn was. But even as a kid, he was no slouch either. The usual listing of Mozart's symphonies includes 41 works. All but the last 11 were written when Mozart was between the ages of 9 and 18. And this 14th puts him square at 15. What were you doing at that age? We'll have Symphony No. 14 by Mozart on its way.

0: Morning Papers Waltz, Johann Strauss Jr. That was Franz Bauer Teussel conducting the Vienna Volksoper.
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0: Capriccio Italien was inspired by Tchaikovsky's trip to Rome during carnival season in 1879. He was captivated, as one would be, by the sounds and sights of Rome during the many festivities, including the daily bugle call, like you just heard, from the Royal Italian Cuirassiers barracks. So he directly channeled that call in the piece's overture. Torn between work and fun, he would sketch quite a bit while in Rome. But it wouldn't see completion until he went home to Russia. It's Capriccio Italien, and it's coming up. Peter Tchaikovsky, I'm Kevin O'Connor.

Czech composer Johann Baptist George Neruda was born in Bohemia, and he worked in Prague. He was quite an accomplished composer, violinist, and cellist, working as a member of the theater orchestra in Prague until becoming a member of the court orchestra, where he wrote this trumpet concerto.

0: Tense ending there. Minnesota Orchestra under AGOA, Capriccio Italian by Tchaikovsky.
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0: As great as he was, Haydn did not skate right into his genius as quickly as Mozart did. Haydn's rise was a bit more methodical and studied. That was kind of his approach to work in general. His keyboard works are a good example. He tended to approach with caution and study. He's very conservative. Personally, I don't think there's any dishonor in being deliberate. The important thing is the final work, and we'll hear just that, a piano sonata, number 62 by Haydn, on the way this hour. I'm Kevin O'Connor.

0: Consort for 10 Winds, composed by Robert Spital. That was Robert J. Ambrose conducting the Atlanta Chamber Winds. I'm Kevin O'Connor. Have a great Sunday.
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3: 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I'm Valerie Kaler. 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

0: Edvard Grieg helped to bring Norwegian music to the world, and that's some of the music that helped him do that. A couple of Norwegian dances by Edvard Grieg. Petri Sakari conducted the Iceland Symphony Orchestra.
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4: The music of Ludovico Einaudi is very luminous. His music is filled with hope. And I found at this period, and I'm still finding his music today, soothing and comforting, if I can say. And it captivates me. It's almost mesmerizing.
0: That's Angèle Dubois talking about Ludovico Einaudi. Coming up, Angèle Dubois and La Pietà. We'll play some mesmerizing music by Einaudi. And she'll talk about how she discovered his music. That's coming up in about 10 minutes.

0: Suite Française by Francis Poulenc. Georges Prêtre conducted the Paris Orchestra. Hope you're doing well and enjoying the music. I'm Jillian Kahn. It's always great to have your company.
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0: Does it seem like your passport is screaming at you? Is your suitcase just feeling worthless because it has nothing to do? If you've been dreaming of a vacation, this piece of music will transport you to a place where the warm sun sparkles off the sea. There's the scent of flowers in the air. People who live here are laughing, smiling, and welcoming you to their paradise. We will enjoy a little time away in Andalusia, Spain. Coming up with music by Spanish composer Joaquin Rodrigo in about 20 minutes.

0: A joint effort between the International Philharmonic, Amadeus Guitar Duo, and Eden Stell Guitar Duo with conductor Horst Hans Becker. That was Concerto Andaluz by Spanish composer Joaquin Rodrigo. Next, we'll hear some Polish-inspired music by Frederick Chopin.
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0: Frédéric Chopin's Fantasy on Polish Airs. Neville Marriner conducted the Philharmonia Orchestra, and we heard pianist Misha Dichter. I'm Jalene Kahn, and I hope your weekend's going well. If not, stick around, and the music will work on changing that for you. That's exactly why we're here.
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0: Jerome Maras was an American composer who was born on August 1st, 1913. He was born in Brooklyn, New York, and when Maras was in his mid-20s, he met Aaron Copland. Shortly after that, he joined Copland's Young Composers Group, and Copland was really supportive of Maras. He helped to steer him towards Hollywood, where Maras would work in film for 20-ish years and win at least one Academy Award for film scores. His symphonic works are few and far between, but that's what we'll hear from Jerome Maras, coming up in about 45 minutes.

0: Conductor Joanne Faletta is a big advocate for American composers, and with that recording, she conducted the London Symphony Orchestra with music by American composer Jerome Maras, Variations on a Waltz for Orchestra.
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0: In the late 1800s, a girl was born in a small town in central England. When she was older, she'd go on to marry an earl and start a new life as countess. In that position, she was a huge patron of the arts. She used her position for good and really went against the grain of what was expected of Victorian women at the time, including forming and conducting her own ensemble. She needed music for this ensemble, and that's when she turned to her friend Hubert Parry. Hear Lady Radnor's Suite and more about the lady coming up in about 45 minutes. This is the waltz from Summer Evening by Oscar Mariconto.

0: It's called Lady Radnor's Suite by Hubert Parry, written for Lady Radnor and her all-female orchestra in the 1800s. That was the City of London Sinfonia with conductor Richard Hickox. I'm Jillian Kahn. Thanks a lot for being here.
1: 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More information at visitcmod.org. 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It's about more than just promoting products or services. It's about supporting the values of transparency and accountability. KPBS adheres to strict guidelines regarding underwriting content, ensuring that messages are clear, honest, and free from manipulative tactics. By participating in this ecosystem, your brand demonstrates a commitment to ethical marketing practices, earning the respect and loyalty of discerning consumers. 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
3: If you're old enough to remember long playing records, then you might recall how easy it was to play a side many times over, or even just one favorite track, until you'd committed it to memory. Of course, that caused considerable wear and tear on the surface. Oops, am I dating myself? Well, here's more. I remember that a high school friend had an RCA LP called The Two Worlds of Kurt Weill, with one side devoted to the music he composed before he fled his native Germany as a refugee, and the other given over to things he wrote upon settling in the United States. It became a personal favorite of mine. I'm Mindy Rantner. Kurt Weill's music on the way this hour. And this is a tune that Amy Beach called Dance of the Flowers.

0: Music from the score for Lady in the Dark, music by Kurt Weilmar, and also up in the Bournemouth Symphony.
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0: First, you take a novel and you turn it into a play. And then you find a composer to write the incidental music. It all worked out in the end. Pierre Loti's 1897 novel Ramuncho was turned into a play presented in Paris. And then in 1910, composer Gabriel Pierney, who wrote the score, arranged the music into two orchestral suites. I'm Mindy Rattner. The first is on the way. Kevin John Eduse conducts the Chinookay Orchestra in this waltz by Samuel Coleridge Taylor.

Duet by Steve Reich, Mari Samuelson, and So Young Yoon, the violin duo Scoring Berlin, conducted by Jonathan Stockhammer. Some Beethoven for the keyboard coming up in just a moment.

0: Dramatic music by Beethoven, the Piano Sonata number 14, the Moonlight Sonata. Andre Watts was the pianist.
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0: 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In 1897, Pierre Loti wrote a novel called Ramuncho, set in the French Basque country. It later became a play for which Gabriel Pierné wrote the music.

0: the first suite of incidental music for Ramuncho, a play with music by Gabriel Pierney, Jacques Hautman, and the Philharmonie.
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0: Two for the price of one is a bargain, right? What does that have to do with music? The answer is slightly roundabout, but fairly simple, and that is two for the price of one refers to Oscar II. You see, when he was crowned, he became King of Sweden and King of Norway. The year was 1873, and there was going to be a great big celebration. I'm Mindy Ratner. For that occasion, Johan Svensson composed this festival polonaise, and it's coming up this hour. A tune by Harry Dexter.

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